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I woke last night to the sound of thunder. How far off, I sat and wondered. Started humming a song from 1962. Ain't it funny how the night moves? When you just don't seem to have as much to lose. Strange how the night moves.

We're coming up on the 5 minute mark until Twins baseball in 5, 4, 3, 2, 1. Mark 5 minutes till Twins baseball.

We're coming up on the 1 minute mark until Twins baseball in 5, 4, 3, 2, 1. Mark 1 minute till Twins baseball.

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2: The heat has been turned up here at Target Field for a jam-packed weekend of fun as the Twins go for their fifth consecutive series win. It's a chance to continue to climb in the standings against a team with the worst record in baseball in the Los Angeles Angels of Anaheim. This is the Menards pregame lineup card. I'm John Vitas. It is a warm and star-studded weekend here in downtown Minneapolis with the Twins Hall of Famers in the building all weekend, our Hall of Famer in the booth, Mike Trout and the Angels in town, and some rest stars set to jump into the ring after the ball game. And tonight, the Twins lineup gets a little more star-studded too, as Ryan Jeffers returns from the injured list. He'll catch and bat second in what is his first game since May 18th, the night he broke his hamate bone. To make room for Jeffers, outfielder Kyler Fedko is optioned back to St. Paul, which means the Twins are carrying three catchers for the first time this season. The Twins also made a trade today. Minnesota acquires veteran reliever Tommy Nance from Toronto in exchange for high A catcher Ryan Sprock and some international bonus pool money. Nance will likely be activated to the Twins roster tomorrow. Before we discuss the matchup, let's take a quick look at back at how the first half of this homestand ended in our Twins rewind. Twins trying to sweep the Guardians yesterday, but they ran into Gavin Williams. The big righty was sitting 98-100 and mowed through the outing. The Twins could only muster one run over seven innings against him, striking out 11 times. Bailey Ober returned from the IL and pitched well. He went five innings, allowing just one run on a solo homer from Gabriel Arias. Kendry Rojas came into a tie game in the sixth, and with one out, fired a fastball to Chase DeLauter.
3: Hit well into right field, and Roden's going to turn around, and the Guardians are back on top, 2-1.
2: Rojas gave up two more runs in the seventh. Usuk Goh allowed a homer to Patrick Bailey in his major league debut, and the Guardians salvaged the finale with a 5-2 win. Well, entering the weekend just one game behind Seattle for the final wild card spot, the Twins hand the ball to 26-year-old Zebby Matthews tonight. Zebby is 4-5 with a 4.43 ERA over 10 starts this year and is coming off an outing where he had to exit due to a foot laceration. He's good now, though, and despite being in the early stages of his career, Matthews has faced the Angels twice before, giving up five runs in 4 2/3 in Anaheim last September. However, only three guys from that game are in the lineup tonight, and only Nolan Schanuel has had more than just a single against Zebby. Meanwhile, the 11th overall pick from the 2018 draft, Grayson Rodriguez, makes the start for the Angels. This is his first outing back from a lower back injury, missing just under 1 month. Through six starts this season, Rodriguez has an ugly 8.06 ERA, albeit with good stuff. Well, we are getting ready for first pitch. It's time to bring in the men who will be on the call of tonight's game as we are at the park, courtesy of Treasure Island Resort and Casino. Chris Atterbury joins me live in the booth, as does Hall of Famer Paul Molitor. And with Danny taking part in the Twins Hall of Fame festivities this weekend, Paul joins Chris on the call. And first of all, Paul, welcome back. Twins welcoming in the Angels. What stands out to you in this matchup? What will you be looking for throughout the weekend?
4: Well, it should be a very fun weekend with all the things that you have mentioned, including Hall of Fame weekend for the Twins. You know, I think the biggest concern I would have as a member of the Twins and the manager and Derek Shelton, keep your players focused and not drifting to what they're going to be doing next week. It's been a long grind since mid-February. Hopefully they can stay focused. We're lined up really well with our starting pitchers this series with Matthews and Ryan, and then we got Bradley on Sunday. The Angels are vulnerable. They've lost eight of their last nine, but you got to attack tonight's game, hopefully get the series off to a good start and find a way, hopefully nudging in a little bit closer to that 500 mark, maybe even surpassing with a sweep this weekend.
5: Yeah, I like the pitching. I think that's where the tone is going to be set. This is an Angels team that scored some runs, mostly earlier in the year when they had a little different makeup to this club. They strike out a lot. They strike out more than any club in the American League this year. Zebby's been really aggressive in the zone early, his last handful of starts. I think he sets the tone. I also think your point about focus, Paul, is a very adept one. And I think this club, if they have a strength, I think that's what it's been. We asked Cody Clemens the other night, You know, do you think about 500? Do you think about the standings, like wild card John Vitas here? And he said, no, I don't even know what our record is. He goes, we just try to play the game in front of us. And I think that offense also, I think, going to be pretty energized to get Ryan Jeffers back.
4: And it's good to hear Clemens talk like that, because you do sense that when you watch his team, that day in and day out, the way they grind at bats, they come back in games a lot of times when it looks a little bit bleak early. And, of course, Ryan Jeffers and the start he had to this season, you're always going to welcome a bat like that back in the lineup. So hopefully it bodes well for this series.
2: And, Paul, for the Twins offense, obviously Jeffers being back is huge for them. But in terms of this matchup against a guy who's got great stuff coming back from injury and he's had some struggles and control issues at times, is this a night where you're being as patient as you can to see what he has?
4: Well, I think you have to see what he brings to the mound, as you mentioned, his first start in just about a month. He does have good stuff, but early in the year he struggled with command. The walks were high, but in his rehab starts, not that that's overly indicative of what he might bring tonight, his control seemed to be better. So we'll see the Twins' approach. I think they're going to do it just like any other game. Go up there, see what he's featuring, be aggressive when you need to be.
5: They got walked off last night in Texas, didn't get into town until about 3 in the morning. They used about 7 pitchers in yesterday's game, and they're going to start a guy who hasn't pitched in the big leagues in a while. This is also a staff that is second in the American League in walks, third in hit batters. They give up a lot of home runs. They do strike out a lot of guys, but they've got pitchers who are hunting strikeouts. If they're hunting strikeouts as a hitter, I think you can use that against them a little bit.
4: Well, we have shown throughout the season numerous guys know how to take walks when they present themselves. And in the last series, I don't know how many bases loaded walks. We recorded with 3, I believe. So, yeah, we know how to approach those type of guys. And as you mentioned, with their depleted bullpen, we'll see how the Twins approach facing Rodriguez here tonight.
2: Sounds pretty promising. Looks like a fun matchup. Now the Twins just have to actually do it and execute.
4: It's great to talk about. A lot of peripheral things look great. Now we have to go out and execute.
5: Kind of like John Vitas in the wrestling ring. I want to see him. I want to see him executing some
4: body
5: some
4: slam,
5: elbow drops.
2: Oh, I'm running straight to the car, I think, after the post game download. Got to beat that traffic, but should be a fun post game event here after the game, guys. We appreciate it.
4: Sure.
2: We'll catch up with you here for First Pitch. We've been at the park thanks to Treasure Island Resort and Casino, the exclusive casino partner of the Minnesota Twins. 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We know it's a busy weekend here at Target Field with the series against the Angels, Dick Bramer's Hall of Fame induction tomorrow, and also the MLB draft. Manager Derek Shelton said he made sure to take the short walk down the tunnel to visit the war room.
6: I did drop by the draft room and said hello. Sean Johnson asked me to come by, and I was able to talk to some of our scouts. But in terms of what we're doing or how we're doing it, that's well above me. I don't want any part of it. I'm excited because, I mean, we're picking third, and there's, you know, 3 really good players at the top of the draft. And I think we're, you know, obviously we're going to get 1 of the 3, and I think we're really excited about it. But it's, as a baseball fan, it's really cool to see, and I'll be watching it tomorrow as we go.
2: And we'll have plenty of draft coverage throughout the weekend, including a draft preview with the aforementioned Sean Johnson a little bit later on tonight. But before that, Chris's sit-down with Derek Shelton is coming up next, and today's 91 time capsule features a huge swing off the bench from one of that team's unsung heroes. That's all tonight on your home for Twins baseball.
7: 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It's Vanita reminding you that Chris Schaefer talks with us at 7:35 Monday on CCO.
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2: Closing in on the series opener between the Twins and Angels, a weekend series brought to you by Nabisco and Oreo. 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
3: Well, it's a Friday night. We're joined by Derek Shelton as we get ready for the Twins and the Angels. They were walked off last night late in Texas as the American League West just keeps on playing getaway night games, and the Twins hoping to take advantage here today. Let's first start with your lineup because it's got a fresh face in it in Ryan Jeffers. You get him back off of his rehab stint. He'll be catching. Fedco goes down, so I know Guardy will be happy. There's three catchers on your roster.
4: Yeah, I know. I mean, I think it's something right now with the fact of where we're at, the fact that Victor can go to first. You know, Alex is actually a really good athlete, but I just think overall going into the break we thought it was the best place for us, and it's nice to get Ryan back. I mean, anytime you lose a guy that's a major part of your offense, which he was, to be able to add him back in the mix, especially before the All-Star break, I think it's really important.
3: With the type of injury he had and how important the hands are to both aspects of his job, will you be careful with him, easing him in, or will you just roll him out there every day?
4: Well, I mean, he's had some rehab games. He played in St. Paul. He's caught up to seven innings, so I think leg-wise he's in a pretty good spot. Hands, we're just going to have to see how much, you know, his hand's affected by the vibration or the percussion, and the fact that we're just, you know, he's not going to catch tomorrow. Vic will catch tomorrow. And then we have the All-Star break. I think after the break will probably be the bigger question of, like, how he responds to the amount of volume.
3: One other roster situation, you guys have made a move with Toronto for veteran right-handed reliever Tommy Nance. He's been in a bunch of games for John Schneider. You get him for a minor league catcher. He's not here yet. He'll probably be here tomorrow. What do you know about him? Obviously, you have a great relationship with those guys in Toronto to get some intel.
4: Yeah, I'm actually waiting for Snides to call me back so we can talk about it. But, I mean, big right-hander, 6'6", 240, sinker, 94, 95. You know, we like the slider, too. I think, as we've talked about, we want to continue to add to our bullpen and find different options for our bullpen. I mean, it's been the one place that we've been a little fluid, and we're going to try to continue to improve it, and we think this improves it.
3: All right, so the Twins getting a jump here before the All-Star break, adding a very live and experienced arm to the big league bullpen. Today you take on an Angels team that has certainly had its ups and downs, and Grayson Rodriguez, who pitches, exemplifies that. He came over after missing a year in Baltimore, got off to an okay start, got hurt, numbers went way up. He hasn't pitched since June. Is there any way to know what to expect scouting wise from him?
4: No, I mean, he's pitched in the big leagues before, so we have a little bit of intel there. But when you have a guy coming off injury, it's a little bit hard to tell, and we're gonna have to see. We know he's got a good arm, you know, and that's the important thing, but we're gonna have to go out and just watch and see how, you know, the layoff has affected him.
3: That's Derek Shelton back to the studio.
2: Yeah, Rodriguez, a former 11th overall pick, has had two separate stints on the IL this year after being acquired from Baltimore for Taylor Ward in the offseason. Well, when we come back on the Menards pregame lineup card, Gino takes us back to July 11th, 1991. Clips from the Twins radio broadcast in a postgame interview after a big Twins win is coming up next on your home for Twins baseball.
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2: This is the Menards pregame lineup card ahead of Twins and Angels tonight. It's time, though, to send it back to 1991 to see what our Mark Janowski has unearthed coming out of that World Series winning season.
14: It was a disappointing final dozen games heading into the All-Star break. The Twins went 3-9 and watched the 4.5-game lead in the West disappear, and they were tied with Texas for the top spot when the season resumed on Thursday, July 11th.
15: Act 2 of An Element of Surprise begins tonight after a short intermission for 3 days in the All-Star break. This two-act play, starring the likes of Jack Morris, Chili Davis, Rick Aguilar, Kirby Puckett, and others, will begin with an important four-game series with the Boston Red Sox. During Act 1, the Twins opened up a lot of eyes by challenging for first place and winning 15 games in a row, among other strong accolades. Will they be able to hold on?
14: Well, we know the answer to that, but let's focus on how the Twins would reach the pinnacle. Boston plated a pair of runs off Kevin Tappany in the third, but the Twins tied it up in the fourth and took the lead the following inning.
16: One ball, one strike, and the pitch by Harris. The fastball swung on, high drive to right field, back deep, it's going way back, and it is a home run. High over the big curtain in right field, and the Twins lead 3-2. Number four for Paddy Rulo.
14: Boston knotted it back up, but Peggs' RBI double in the seventh gave the Twins the lead for good, and then Tom Kelly took a swing and got a huge swing from a guy off his bench.
15: Now the scheduled batter is Junior Ortiz, but we're going to have a pinch hitter for him. It'll be Paul Sorrento. Paul Sorrento is 1-for-11, hitting .091. No homers, no RBIs. But there are ducks on the pond here with the Twins base runners. Shane Mack at third base, Mike Paliarulo at second base. Here's the set by the right-hander Gray in the pitch. Sorrento swings and hits it high and deep to right, way back and gone. Touch them all, Paul Sorrento. Mack scores. Paliarulo scores. Paul Sorrento coming around to score, and the Twins take the lead at 7-3 on a three-run homer by Paul Sorrento. Minnesota Twins have defeated the Boston Red Sox 7-3 in the opening game of this four-game series, and the Twins have moved back into first place all by themselves in the American League West. A full game ahead of the Texas Rangers, who were beaten tonight 2-0 by the Toronto Blue Jays. And to get things started in the Twins postgame report, our dugout interview, and joining us tonight, one of the Twins hitting heroes, Paul Sorrento, who had a pinch hit home run, a three-run homer over the right field curtain in the bottom of the seventh inning to add to a Twins 4-3 lead and kind of cement the win for the Twins at 7-3. Paul, congratulations to you, and tell us what kind of pitch you got from Jeff Gray, the right-handed reliever.
17: Thanks, John. I think it was 2-0 count, and he just happened to get a ball over the plate. It was a fastball, and I was just trying to hit a fly ball to left, you know, to get a run in, and he just happened to get the ball up over the plate a little bit.
15: Yeah, there were two questions I had for you from a standpoint of, number one, what kind of pitch were you looking for since you had the advantage in the count, and what were you trying to do with that pitch?
17: Well, with a 2-0 count, I was just looking for a fastball, and I was just trying to hit the ball the other way and, you know, try to get it up in the air and hopefully drive in a run. And like I said, he just happened to get a ball over the plate.
15: You turned on it so well and got it over that curtain. What were your thoughts when you saw it go into those football seats as you were rounding first base?
17: I was pretty happy, you know. Just feels good to, you know, contribute to a winning cause, and hopefully I can just keep on doing it.
15: Yeah, I think, Paul, and I'm not really, you know, trying to get something from you here, but when you came up and the fact that you have not really contributed at the start and you had an opportunity to play some, you were perhaps a little bit disappointed, but that disappointment has certainly been wiped away with the way that you contributed here tonight. You really have to feel happy about the big hit and helping the Twins to this win.
17: Yeah, it feels good, you know, just like I said, to contribute a little bit and pick the team up, and hopefully, you know, I can continue to do well.
15: You haven't been called upon very much in your career to be a pinch hitter. And when you played in the minor leagues, you've always played on a regular basis, but you understand that your role here in helping the Twins after being called up from Portland was perhaps to pinch hit some and also maybe perhaps have an opportunity to play first base if you were going to play behind Kent Herbeck. But the pinch hitting role, how do you assume it, and what do you look for when you do pinch hit?
17: You know, I obviously knew that too when I got called up. As soon as Herbie got healthy, he was going to play every day. And Chile's having a great year. He's swinging the bat real well. So I knew my role and as a pinch hitter. And as a pinch hitter, it's kind of hard, you know. You just try to go up there and get a good pitch, you know, and look for a ball early in the count and hopefully drive some runs in.
15: Paul, as mentioned, of course, the Twins have moved back into first place here tonight, a game ahead of the Texas Rangers. It's very fun to be in the heat of a pennant race as the second half of the season gets underway. If you will, just speak for your teammates a little bit in the, you know, the jubilation of being back in first and winning this ball game here tonight.
17: Well, obviously, you know, we're happy about the win tonight, but it's a long second half, and you know, if we just stay healthy and. You know, especially the big name players, we should be in it at the end. And, you know, that's what it's all about, really, playing for the pennant.
15: It's amazing, really, how low-key the Twins have been in all of the excitement of the 15-game winning streak and the fact that they've been in first place most of the month of June and the way they're playing. But it really is a very calm, very easy dugout and clubhouse, is it not?

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5: 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Gino will dig up another gem in next Friday's 91 time capsule. We transition from the past to the future with our draft preview coming up next on your home for Twins baseball.
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8: Hello, this is Brooks Lee, Minnesota Twins, infield. Highlight of the offseason, I'd say just spending time with my fiance. I got engaged. She answered the question right, so I was thankful for that. What's the most embarrassing moment from your baseball career? I did throw a ball away my rookie year to end the game. Guy got a little league home run walk-off. That sucked. Yeah, threw the ball into the third base dugout, so the guy advanced home. Try to forget about that one. What did you name your first car? I don't know. I think I named it Brooke, but yeah, it was my mom's car. So yeah, I got seconds. What's your biggest irrational fear? Probably like losing a limb or something like that. I think my job and my life requires me to have all four limbs. Favorite chicken tender dipping sauce? Either ranch or honey mustard or the cane sauce. Is actually any of that type of sauce. Goodbye. This has been Brooks Lee.
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5: Well, a big element of our shows this weekend will be reporting on the 2026 MLB Draft. It's the first time the entire draft falls during weekend day games, and the first time in many years that it's being completed in just 2 days. The Twins slid up a few slots in the first round during this winter's lottery and will make the third overall pick tomorrow. Fortunately, the industry has unanimously reported that the top tier includes three players: UCLA shortstop Rock Chalowski, Texas high school shortstop Grady Emerson, and Georgia Tech catcher Vaughn Lackey. Many publications assume the Twins will take whichever guy the White Sox and Rays don't take. Twins scouting director Sean Johnson held a long press conference yesterday and said there's really no sense in trying to predict what the other teams will do.
20: You can spend a whole day trying to figure out what's going to happen in front of you and then might still be wrong. I think the teams ahead of us have done a really good job of not tipping their hand on what they're going to do, which is that's what you should do when you pick that high. You don't want it to be obvious who you're going to take. And I think the convers-

0: Station has been a little murkier than we thought it might have been, just because of where certain players started on the board. And yeah, we're not sure, and we haven't spent a whole lot of time trying to guess.
1: What he means by that is that Lackey threw a wrench in things. It was expected that Chalowski and Emerson would go 1-2, but Lackey had such a monster season for Georgia Tech that some experts now have him going first or second. The work remains the same, though, for Johnson, who quickly scoffed at the notion that the Twins would be putting their feet up and waiting to see which of the big three falls to them.
0: Yeah, we've heard a lot of that, too. Like, this is the easiest pick in the draft.
2: Yeah.
0: Like, I've told people internally, like, I haven't woke up one day going, man, we just got it easy this year. It's a piece of cake. It's never crossed my mind. You know, obviously, we are intrigued by the players that are perceived as the best three in this draft, and we also like a couple guys behind that. So we're just trying to kind of battle test how we feel about all those players in our conversation and the pros and cons of each one, and what will we do if this scenario happens. And unless you pick one, you can't really control what happens. You just have to be ready for worst-case scenario plus.
1: And the Twins draft team has been preparing for every scenario. The last 2 days, they've run several mock drafts, letting a computer simulate the picks, then reacting as a group to each scenario. Johnson said they've been doing it for years, simulating as many as 5 rounds to help them prepare for the unexpected. Another notion has been that the Twins should take Lackey, since Ryan Jeffers could become a free agent after the year. But Johnson says looking at it like that would be a mistake.
0: You just never want to draft for need. Or Von Lackey, it's like, we may not have Ryan Jeffers after this season. We're going to need a catcher. It's very dangerous. We've seen that happen. Our guys that have been in the room for over 30 years, we tell those stories of reaching for a player because we need more depth in that. You just need more depth everywhere. So you always have to get back to just taking the best player on the board.
1: Jeremy Zoll said there's over 200 years of scouting experience in that Twins draft room. One thing Johnson said they will factor in, though, is character. They want that third pick to be a good citizen of the Twin Cities long term. They also have to grapple with helium. Lackey came on so strong this spring, which is tough to balance with Chalowski and Emerson's staying power at the top of the board. Johnson pointed out that the Twins have actually had success with guys that came on late.
0: Trevor Larnach was a good example of a guy who... And we took Larnach and Jeffers, who that year, we didn't have either guy in our top 60 to start the year. They kind of played their way into that position. So when you have someone with some spring helium and, okay, it's really starting to take off versus, you know, a guy who's had real prospect fatigue, like we've been talking about one guy for a long time, right? We liked him back in high school. That would have been a pretty good draft if we'd have got Walker and that guy. So you have to really be guarded on momentum one way or the other on the player and try to see it evenly.
1: That guy would be Rock Chalowski, who was viewed as the number one pick for the last couple years. Sean Johnson and Rock's dad used to work out at the same gym together in Arizona, so an interesting personal tie there. That was tonight's Twin Storyline. It is time for baseball. Twins and Angels coming up next on your home for Twins baseball.
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